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Oh, I clung to that first cup of coffee, praying, God, won't you show me what's real?

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0: girl. 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And have we got news for you?
1: You better listen.

Wild thing, I think I love you. 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

Well, this car is automatic, systematic, hydromatic. Why, it's a greased lightning.

This is John Morrison presenting this gospel broadcast, and over the next few minutes we will be thinking about God's very precious word. Beginning our gospel broadcast, we have a lovely track indeed, "Christ Took Your Place."

I'm taking a reading from Psalm 84 and verse 11. The thought is always with us. The reading, no good thing will he withhold from those who walk uprightly. Many times we make the mistake of thinking that Christ's help is needed only for the time of sickness or in the times of overwhelming sorrow and suffering. This is not true. Certainly God is with us in times of distress, and that is comforting truth. But listen, Jesus wants to be part of every experience and every moment within our lives. He went to the wedding at Cana as well as to the home of Mary and Martha when Lazarus died. He wept with those who wept. He rejoiced with those who rejoiced. Someone has said, there are just as many stars in the sky at noon as there are at midnight, although we cannot see them in the sun's glare. I seriously doubt if we will ever understand our trials and our adversities until we are safely in God's heaven. Then when we look back, we are going to be absolutely amazed at how God took care of us and blessed us even in the trials and troubles and difficulties of life. But God is with us in the good times also, and we should thank him for them and commit them to him just as surely as we do the hard times.

Well, I'd like to thank you very much indeed for your company, and please plan to tune in again at the same time tomorrow. And in the meantime, we conclude our gospel broadcast with a lovely piece of music.

This is John Morrison presenting this gospel broadcast, and over the next few minutes we will be having a little look at God's holy and precious word. And beginning our gospel broadcast, we have a lovely track indeed, I'll Fly Away.

1 John chapter 4 and verse 15. Whoever confesses that Jesus is the Son of God, God abides in him. The thought, the light of genuine salvation. Only when we comprehend the great price God was willing to pay for our redemption do we really begin to realize that something is horribly wrong with the human race. It must have a Savior, or it is doomed. Is it any wonder the angels veiled their faces and were silent in their concentration as they witnessed the outworking of God's plan as he gave his one and only Son? How inconceivable it must have seemed to them when they considered the fearful depravity of sin that Jesus should shoulder it all. But they were soon to unveil their faces and offer their praises again. A light was kindled that day at Calvary, the light of the glorious gospel of the Lord Jesus Christ, who is the image of God. The cross blazed with the glory of God as the most terrible darkness was shattered by the light of salvation. Has the light of the gospel shone in your heart? And is it shining through you to others?

Well, I'd like to thank you very much indeed for your company, and please plan to tune in again at the same time tomorrow. And in the meantime, we conclude our gospel broadcast with a lovely piece of music.

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4: Howdy and welcome to Wildwood, or more specifically, the clubhouse on Fortress Rock. And Marcia's got something on her mind.
5: And they looked all tired and hungry. I felt so sorry for them.
6: Lots of new families moving in lately. They heard about all the new jobs. They don't know that most of these jobs haven't even started yet.
7: CJ's right. I've seen some poor families too.
6: Yeah, well, someone ought to do something about it.
7: We could collect food from the diner and the general store. They both have leftover stuff that just end up being thrown away.
5: And the hotel, too. After they serve dinner, they have lots of leftovers. This is great.
7: We could store the stuff that wouldn't spoil here. The fortress that feeds.
6: Folks who need it could come here and get their food.
5: Oh, wow! This is great!
6: Yeah,
7: that would be great.
5: When should we start?
6: What?
7: Collecting food?
5: Yeah! What we were just talking about.
6: You mean actually do it?
5: Well, sure. We just made a plan.
6: I thought we were just talking.
7: You want to really do it? Collect food?
6: I don't want to.
5: What?
7: Yeah, I don't know, Marcia.
5: You don't know about what? I think we need to do this.
6: Marcia, we're just a bunch of kids. How are we going to feed everyone who needs food? If we could do it. How long do we do it?
7: This is a big thing here, Marcia.
5: I know it's a big thing. That's why we need to do it.
7: It's too big, Marcia.
6: We're just kids.
7: We're just kids.

0: Well, this is a surprise. Come in, Marcia. What can I do for you?
1: Nana Cindy told me Papa Chuck is here.
0: Indeed he is. You just follow me.
2: Well, Mrs. Collins took Marcia down several hallways and a couple of stairwells before they could hear the familiar sounds of Papa Chuck's hammer at work.
0: Here he is. Papa Chuck, I have a helper for you.
3: Marcia, what are you doing?
0: Call if you need anything.
1: Thanks, Mrs. Collins.
3: Well, what can I do for you?
1: Okay, there are hungry families in Wildwood, but CJ and Stacy say we're just a bunch of kids and we can't do anything about it.
3: Wow.
1: What?
3: Well, I just thought you, I don't know, needed your wagon fixed again or something? Feed the hungry families of Wildwood?
1: Do you think we should?
3: I think you should. What do you have in mind?
1: Me? I thought you would do something. I thought CJ and Stacy would do something.
3: But this feeling, this burden, it came to you. Maybe you should do it.
1: I don't think so. I'm just a young moose. This is something for someone, who can do it.
3: Wait a minute.
1: What?
3: Gideon.
1: Gideon?
3: You know, the story of Gideon.
1: The fleece thingy?
3: Yes, the fleece thingy. I knocked over a crate a couple of days ago and found another tube.
1: About Gideon?
3: I haven't heard it myself, but you sound like you are a Gideon. Here, take it to the library and give it a try. Let's see what Mr. Collins has to say about Gideon.
2: Well, Marcia made her way to the library of the late Mr. Collins with the tube. The kids have been finding these for some time, but only recently have they realized that these are the recordings of Mr. Collins as he traveled around the world. She opened the large lid of the wooden box and placed the tube in its place.
1: Okay. Oh, yeah. Here we go.
4: September the 3rd. The heat today is stifling. I'm in Ophrah near the territory of the Midianites from the Old Testament, Book of Judges. I'm standing next to the ruins of an ancient wine press. This is a perfect place for smashing grapes into wine, but a terrible place for the young Israelite men to try to thresh wheat. Men like Gideon.
1: Go, Gideon!
5: Gideon?
6: Over here, Father.
5: Well, how are you, son? It's going well?
6: It's going slowly. This place was built for wine, not wheat.
5: Yes, it was. But it's the best we can do. The Midianites have ruined crops from here to Gaza. If they find this place, they'll destroy what little we make here as well.
6: They've stolen our sheep and cattle. They've burned our homes so that we live in caves like animals.
5: They're a blight upon the land, Gideon, like the locusts were in old Egypt. And like those locusts, God is using the Midianites to punish us.
6: Then why don't we return to him? We have this altar of Baal and this Asherah pole in our own yard. As long as these two idols are there, God will continue to punish us.
5: My son, it's not that easy. Those idols are there for our protection. Without them, the Midianites would kill us as we sleep.
6: So we depend on the protection of idols and accept the anger of God?
5: You are young. It is complicated. The idols will remain until God delivers us.
6: I am young, and I mean no disrespect, Father. But God will not deliver us until we repent and someone gets rid of those idols.
5: Get about your work. You must be finished before morning. And son, take care coming home.
6: Yes, Father.
4: While Gideon was beating the grain out of the wheat stalks, he saw a man sitting under an oak tree. That day, Gideon met the angel of the Lord.
7: The Lord is with you, valiant warrior.
6: You mistake me for someone else. And if the Lord is with us, why has all this happened? Where are the miracles our fathers told us about? The Lord has abandoned us and put us into the hands of Midian.
7: That is why the Lord is sending you.
6: Sir?
7: Go in the strength you have and save Israel out of Midian's hand.
6: Me? But, Lord, how can I save Israel? My clan is the weakest in Manasseh, and I'm the youngest in my family.
7: I will be with you, and you will strike down all the Midianites together.
6: But, Lord, I...
7: Do not fear. Have I not sent you?
6: Yes, my Lord.
8: Gideon immediately prepared an offering of broth and goat's meat and unleavened bread and presented it to the angel at the oak tree. The angel touched the offering with the tip of his staff. Fire flared from the rock, consuming the meat and the bread, and the angel of the Lord disappeared. Gideon fell with his face to the ground.
6: Sovereign Lord, I have seen the angel of the Lord face to face.
7: Do not be afraid. You will not die.
8: So Gideon arose and built an altar to the Lord at that place and called it, The Lord is Peace. But that miracle was only the beginning of Gideon's adventures.
9: Hi, I'm Grace from Massachusetts. My favorite Paws and Tails character is Goose because she is so funny. Wait till you hear what happens on today's episode.
10: Hey there, everyone. Dave Coral here. We want to put your kid on an episode of Paws and Tails saying something like this. Hi, I'm Henry from North Carolina. If I could spend the day with CJ, I'd want to build a treehouse together. Now, we have some suggested scripts for you waiting just inside the clubhouse. We can't wait to hear what you all come up with. Record them, send them in, and we'll broadcast them to the world.
8: Now the Lord came to Gideon again later that night with a special assignment. Gideon listened and then gathered together 10 of his servants.
11: We are here, Master Gideon.
6: Thank you, Pura. Today the Lord spoke to me.
12: What did he say, Master?
6: He knows how we suffer, and he has told me that we will defeat the army of Midian.
12: We? Us, the scared farmers? We can't even defend our crops. How are we going to defeat an army?
11: What do you want us to do?
6: Eleazar, go bring me a bull from my father's herd, the one that's 7 years old. We will tear down my father's altar to Baal and cut down the Asherah pole beside it.
12: We will all be killed for this.
6: Then we will build an altar to the Lord God on top of this hill.
11: Yes, we will.
6: We will chop up the Asherah pole and use its wood to sacrifice the bull as a burnt offering to the Lord God.
11: This should have been done years ago.
12: But, Master, we cannot do this. Before we finish, the men of the city will kill us.
6: That's why we must do it now, before morning. I'm afraid, too. But should we fear a stone idol and a wooden pole more than we trust the God of our fathers?
12: Master, please.
11: I am with you. It has been a long time since we, the chosen people, have followed God as we should.
6: Thank you, Pura. Come, my friends. We have much to do.
13: There is, huh?
12: I'm coming.
8: So Gideon and his servants did as the Lord told him. They worked all night and made the sacrifice in the early hours before dawn. In the morning when the men of the town got up, there was Baal's altar, demolished, with the Asherah pole cut down and burned.
14: What is this? Who has desecrated the altar of Baal?
7: I know who it was.
14: He will be put to death. Who was it?
7: I was coming home from the field late last night. I saw Gideon, son of Joash, and his servants gather around the altar.
14: Gideon.
7: It was Gideon.
14: Where can we find him?
7: Well, you can ask his father, Joash. Joash!
5: What has happened here?
7: Your son did it.
5: My son?
14: Gideon destroyed it.
7: He has broken down Baal's altar and used the Asherah pole for firewood.
14: And he has sacrificed a bull on a new altar.
5: Oh, Gideon.
14: Where is he, Joash?
7: He must answer for this. He must be put to death.
5: Are you here to defend Baal?
14: Bring out your son, Joash.
5: We are the children of Israel, the chosen ones. What Gideon did, he did to the Lord God. If Baal really is a god, he can defend himself when someone breaks down his altar.
7: Joash.
5: Gideon is right. I have learned from my son.
14: Gideon must die.
5: He will not die. Whoever defends Baal will be killed by morning.
14: So be it, Joash. Let Baal contend with Gideon.
8: Then the Spirit of the Lord came upon Gideon, and he blew a trumpet, summoning his people to him.
6: Hear me, my people! The enemies of our Lord are camped on our land. We must drive them off and destroy them!
15: We will destroy them!
16: We will be slaughtered! We have no army.
6: The Lord God will be our army. He will clothe us in his strength. We will move forward in his name and chase these heathens from our land.
17: the land our God has given us. Then send messengers throughout the land to Manasseh and Asher, Zebulun and Naphtali. Tell them the hour of deliverance is at hand. Have them meet us in 2 days at the spring of Herod.
8: That night, like so many godly leaders before and since, Gideon sought counsel and comfort from the Lord.
6: God of my fathers, I know you want me to lead these people. I believe you will save Israel by my hand as you have promised. But I am weak, and I need your assurance, Lord. Grant my request. I will place a wool fleece on the threshing floor. And if in the morning there is dew only on the fleece, and all the ground is dry, then I will know that you will save Israel by my hand, as you have said.
8: So that's what he did. And the next morning, he raced to the threshing room.
6: And the ground is dry, but the fleece, it's wet, filled with dew. A bowl, I need a bowl. A bowl full of water. Oh, Lord God, you give and give generously. Oh, but I beg you, do not be angry with me. But allow me one more test with the fleece. This night, make the fleece dry and the ground covered with dew. And forgive my lack of faith.
8: Gideon carefully replaced the fleece and then waited. The next morning, he again raced to the threshing room.
6: The ground is wet, and the fleece, as dry as a desert. Oh, God! Oh, you are God! And I know now that you will lead us to victory!
9: 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Don't go away, there's more Pods and Tales coming right up.
18: 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That's pawsandtails.org. This is so exciting!
0: Pretty exciting, isn't it?
1: Wait! How long have you been there? How do you make it stop? Ah!
0: Just lift the needle. I've been here for a while.
1: Why? Why didn't Gideon trust God after the fleece was wet? After the angel appeared? I mean, really?
0: Well, that's a good question. It certainly is clear that he needed a lot of encouragement. He had a big job ahead of him.
1: Yeah, but it takes 3 miracles? Oh, how embarrassing.
0: You know, I've never thought about it quite like that. I think that this part of the story is not so much about Gideon as it is about God. Nothing in that story tells us that God is upset with Gideon for being afraid. God was patient, and God gave him the encouragement that he needed. And because of all that encouragement, Gideon was changing and growing. But there's even bigger miracles yet to come. Listen.
8: Early in the morning, Gideon and all his men camped at the spring of Herod. The camp of Midian was north of them in the valley near the hill of Morah. 32,000 men came ready for battle, and the Lord again spoke to Gideon.
17: Hear the word of the Lord! If you are frightened by what is to come, then you may return to your homes and families. There is no shame in this. It is the will of the Lord.
12: Master Gideon, we need every one of these men. All who are afraid? Most of us are afraid. We may lose half our army.
8: 22,000 men left, while 10,000 remained. But the Lord spoke again to Gideon.
6: It will be done, O Lord.
8: So Gideon took the men down to the water. He gathered his servants together and told them,
17: "The Lord has told me that he will choose our army."
19: "What is his will, Gideon?"
17: "Tell the men to drink from the spring. Separate those who lap the water with their tongues like a dog from those who kneel down and scoop it up with their hands.
11: Consider it done, Master.
19: So there at the spring of Herod, thousands of men were drinking from the spring. When the men had finished drinking and were divided into two groups, Gideon again sought the Lord. And again the Lord told him what to do.
12: You must be mistaken.
6: There's no mistake. Our God will go before us.
12: We've gone from an army of 32,000 to 300. How can we do God's will without an army?
6: Eleazar, the Lord said to go with 300. Don't you see? We're not capable of winning this battle. That's the way God wants it. When the Lord wins this battle, the rejoicing will be remembered forever. Send all but the 300 back to their tents.
12: Right away.
19: Now the camp of Midian lay just below Gideon in the valley. During that night, Gideon awoke his servant.
6: The Lord has spoken to me again. I was still afraid to attack, but he told me to get up, take you, and go down to the Midian's camp.
11: Just the two of us?
6: I will give the camp unto your hands, the Lord said. He said to go and listen to what the Midians are saying. Afterward, we will be encouraged to attack. Come.
11: Yes, Master. Master, the Midianites are as thick as locusts. Their camels could no more be counted than the sand on the seashore.
6: Quiet, Bora. Listen.
20: Did I tell you about my dream?
21: Dream?
20: Just see what you think. A round loaf of barley bread came tumbling into our camp. It struck the tent with so much force that the tent overturned and it collapsed.
21: Barley. This does not bode well.
20: Why?
21: Don't you see? A barley loaf comes from a barley farmer. Gideon, son of Joash, the Israelite.
20: Gideon. They say he talks to the gods.
21: And in your dream, he smashed our camp. Your dream can mean nothing other than the sword of Gideon.
20: God has given us into Gideon's hands.
6: Praise your holy name, O God. Come, Pura. Back to camp.
11: Yes, Master.
17: Rise up, men of Israel. The Lord has given the Midianite camp into your hands.
6: Pura, take 100 men. Eleazar, take another 100. Give them all trumpets and empty jars with torches inside.
12: Yes, Gideon.
6: Watch me. Follow my lead. When I get to the edge of the camp, do exactly as I do. When I and my men blow our trumpets, then from all around the camp, you and yours shout, "A sword for the Lord and for Gideon." Do you understand?
12: We do.
22: It will be done, Master.
12: God be with us.
19: Gideon and the 100 men with him reached the edge of the camp at the beginning of the middle watch, just after they had changed the guard. When the rest of the army was in place, he gave the word.
17: Now, men of Israel, smash the jars, light your torches, blow your trumpets!
19: They all blew their trumpets and smashed the jars. Grasping the torches in their left hands and holding the trumpets in their right hands, they shouted at the top of their lungs,
23: "A sword for the Lord and for Gideon! A sword for the Lord and for Gideon!"
19: Gideon's army held their position around the camp, but the Midianites were in complete disorder.
24: The torches! They're all around us! We're surrounded!
19: All the Midianites ran, crying out as they fled. When the 300 trumpets sounded, the Lord caused the men throughout the camp to turn on each other with their swords. They began killing each other while Gideon and his men watched. The Midianite army fled back to their country. Israelites from all over the land joined Gideon and chased them away. It was one of the greatest victories in Israel's history, all brought about through God's chosen, the youngest son in the weakest clan in Manasseh, Gideon.
3: So, what do you think?
1: Ah, Papa Chuck, you scared me. Where's Mrs. Collins?
3: Making us some lunch, I think. What'd you think?
1: It was amazing.
3: It is an amazing story.
1: Did you know that God wanted to use people who were not even capable to win the battle?
3: Well, yes, I...
1: Did you know that Gideon was really, really scared and God didn't get mad at him for it?
3: Sure, it's okay to be scared if you just go ahead...
1: Did you know that God won the battle with only 300 men?
3: I did.
1: So, if God wants you to do something and it's impossible, then, oh, wow, that's when he does the really big stuff.
3: Very well put, Marcia. Now, if
1: you... Do you think that God wants me to help gather food for those families?
3: I don't know, Marcia. That's kind of between you and God.
1: Of course he does. And I can't do it, so this is great!
3: That's great?
1: Oh, God is gonna do something really great here. Gotta go. Oh, thanks for all the advice, Papa Jack.

0: Let's start this meeting of the club.
1: We gotta get a name for this club.
0: Marcia?
2: Okay. I've already talked to the diner, the hotel, and Mr. Crawford. We can go over tomorrow after school and start collecting food. The stuff that won't spoil, we will bring here, divide it up, and then deliver it to the families.
1: Marcia, that's great.
0: Who'd have thought?
3: What in the world is that?
4: Oh, hi, kids.
1: What's going on?
4: Just putting up this notice.
2: Building condemned?
0: You can't condemn our clubhouse.
4: Great, I can. Mayor's orders. You kids will need to find somewhere else to play. This shack's being torn down.
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Overlooking the Atlantic from our studios here in Halifax, Nova Scotia, this is the People's Gospel Hour. I'm William Steves, and it's a wonderful day to worship God. This month, we will hear an assortment of sermons from the Book of Jeremiah, preached by Pastor Perry Rockwood, who is now at home with the Lord. Let's pray. Dear Heavenly Father, thank you for allowing us to come together in spirit to hear the preaching of your word. I pray you would bless each of our listeners today with your truth, and if there are any who are as yet unsaved, convict them of their sin and redeem them by your blood. And it is in the name of the Savior I pray. Amen. We are blessed to have each of you tune in with us. Today's scripture reading passage will be drawn from Daniel chapter 3.

Today's letter comes from Quebec. It says, "We are praying for you, asking God to bless your ministry so that many souls will be saved through your proclamation of the gospel." Thank you, dear listener, for those kind words. The salvation of souls and the edification of saints are our primary goals. Daniel chapter 3. Nebuchadnezzar the king made an image of gold, whose height was 60 cubits, and the breadth thereof 6 cubits. He set it up in the plain of Dura, in the province of Babylon. Then Nebuchadnezzar the king sent to gather together the princes, the governors, and the captains, the judges, the treasurers, the counselors, the sheriffs, and all the rulers of the provinces, to come to the dedication of the image which Nebuchadnezzar the king had set up. Then the princes, the governors, and captains, the judges, the treasurers, the counselors, the sheriffs, and all the rulers of the provinces were gathered together unto the dedication of the image that Nebuchadnezzar the king had set up. And they stood before the image that Nebuchadnezzar had set up. Then an herald cried aloud, "To you it is commanded, O people, nations, and languages, that at what time ye hear the sound of the cornet, flute, harp, sackbut, psaltery, dulcimer, and all kinds of music, ye fall down and worship the golden image that Nebuchadnezzar the king hath set up. And whoso falleth not down and worshipeth shall the same hour be cast into the midst of a burning fiery furnace." Therefore, at that time, when all the people heard the sound of the cornet, flute, harp, sackbut, psaltery, and all kinds of music, all the people, the nations, and the languages fell down and worshipped the golden image that Nebuchadnezzar the king had set up. Wherefore at that time certain Chaldeans came near and accused the Jews. They spake and said to King Nebuchadnezzar, "O king, live forever. Thou, O king, hast made a decree that every man that shall hear the sound of the cornet, flute, harp, sackbut, psaltery, and dulcimer, and all kinds of music shall fall down and worship the golden image. And whoso falleth not down and worshipeth, that he should be cast into the midst of a burning fiery furnace. There are certain Jews whom thou hast set over the affairs of the province of Babylon, Shadrach, Meshach, and Abednego. These men, O king, have not regarded thee. They serve not thy gods, nor worship the golden image which thou hast set up." Then Nebuchadnezzar, in his rage and fury, commanded to bring Shadrach, Meshach, and Abednego. Then they brought these men before the king. Nebuchadnezzar spake and said unto them, "Is it true, O Shadrach, Meshach, and Abednego? Do not ye serve my gods, nor worship the golden image which I have set up? Now if ye be ready, that at what time ye hear the sound of the cornet, flute, harp, sackbut, psaltery, and dulcimer, and all kinds of music, ye fall down and worship the image which I have made, well. But if ye worship not, ye shall be cast the same hour into the midst of a burning fiery furnace. And who is that God that shall deliver you out of my hands?" Shadrach, Meshach, and Abednego answered and said to the king, "O Nebuchadnezzar, we are not careful to answer thee in this matter. If it be so, our God whom we serve is able to deliver us from the burning fiery furnace, and he will deliver us out of thine hand, O king. But if not, be it known unto thee, O king, that we will not serve thy gods, nor worship the golden image which thou hast set up." May God bless the reading of his word.

And now, we turn to a page in our Sunday scrapbook. This month, we will be emphasizing the old hymns of the faith. Today's hymn text is Crown Him with Many Crowns. Crown Him with many crowns, the Lamb upon His throne. Hark how the heavenly anthem drowns all music but its own. Awake, my soul, and sing of Him who died for thee, and hail Him as thy matchless King through all eternity. Crown Him the Lord of love. Behold His hands and side, rich wounds yet visible above in beauty glorified. No angel in the sky can fully bear that sight, but downward bends His wondering eye at mysteries so bright. Crown Him the Lord of peace, whose power a scepter sways from pole to pole that wars may cease, absorbed in prayer and praise. His reign shall know no end, and round His pierced feet fair flowers of paradise extend their fragrance ever sweet. Crown Him the Lord of years, the potentate of time, creator of the rolling spheres ineffably sublime, glassed in a sea of light where everlasting waves reflect His throne, the infinite who lives and loves and saves. Crown Him the Lord of heaven, one with the Father known, one with the Spirit through Him given from yonder triune throne. All hail, Redeemer, hail, for Thou hast died for me. Thy praise shall never, never fail throughout eternity. Crown Him with crowns of gold, all nations great and small. Crown Him, ye martyred saints of old, the Lamb once slain for all. That Lamb once slain for them, who bring their praises now as jewels for the diadem that girds His sacred brow. Crown Him the Son of God before the worlds began, and ye who tread where He hath trod, crown Him the Son of Man, who every grief hath known that wrings the human breast, and takes and bears them for His own that all in Him may rest. Crown Him the Lord of life, who triumphed o'er the grave and rose victorious in the strife for those He came to save. His glories now we sing, who died and rose on high, who died eternal life to bring, and lives that death may die. Crown Him of lords the Lord, who over all doth reign, who once on earth, incarnate word, for ransomed sinners slain, now lives in realms of light, where saints with angels sing their songs before Him day and night, their God, Redeemer, King. Crown Him the Lord of heaven, enthroned in worlds above. Crown Him the King to whom is given the wondrous name of love. Crown Him with many crowns, as thrones before Him fall. Crown Him, ye kings, with many crowns, for He is King of all. We serve a wonderful King, who is worthy of our worship and our praise forevermore.

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I'm William Steves. 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Our mailing address is The People's Gospel Hour, Post Office Box 1660, Halifax, Nova Scotia, Canada, B3J3A1. And our United States address is The People's Gospel Hour, Post Office Box 55862, Boston, Massachusetts 02205. Now, after a ministry in music, the message from Pastor Perry F. Rockwood, who has gone home to be with the Lord.

Shall we pray? Our Father in heaven, we're so thankful for that wonderful peace that Jesus gives to those who trust in him. We thank thee that day by day our confidence is in the Lord. I pray right now for those who are aged, those who are not well, those mourning the loss of loved ones, those today, Father, who are lonely, those who have special burdens to bear. I pray today for marriages. I pray for homes. I pray for the young people today. Oh, that they might be satisfied with the great salvation our Lord provides, and that many might dedicate their lives to full-time service. I pray in Jesus' name, amen. I thank God for being with you today. Pray for our staff. Pray for the broadcast ministry. Pray for souls. The book of Jeremiah begins with the words of Jeremiah, and it closes with chapter 51:64 with the statement, "Thus far are the words of Jeremiah." No other prophet was so frequently commanded to write as Jeremiah was. "Write thee all the words that I have spoken unto thee in a book." Chapter 30, verse 2. "Take thee the roll of a book and write therein all the words that I have spoken." Chapter 36, 2. "Then Barak witnessed that he wrote all these words which came from Jeremiah's lips in a book." 36, 18. "Then the roll was burned, and the Lord said, take thee again another roll, and write in it all the former words that were in the first roll." 36, 28. So Jeremiah wrote in a book. Chapter 51, 60. What we see here is the authority of the Word of God in Jeremiah. Christianity is the religion of a book. Christianity is based upon the rock of Holy Scriptures. The starting point of all doctrine must be the Bible. Upon the foundation of the divine inspiration and preservation of the Bible stands or falls the entire Christian truth. If the foundations be destroyed, what can the righteous do? Psalm 11, verse 3. Jeremiah knew that what God said was truth. He knew no other authority. For him, God's word was the final court of appeal. No matter what the consequences were, Jeremiah was determined to obey the words of the Lord. In chapter 5, verses 1 to 9, we have a picture of the apostate conditions of Jerusalem. So degenerate had the people become that the Lord promised if but one man could be found in the city who sought the truth, he would pardon the city. It was general apostasy. The same kind of apostasy is predicted before the return of our Lord. Luke 18:8 says, "Nevertheless, when the Son of Man cometh, shall he find faith on the earth." 1 Timothy 4:1, "Now the Spirit speaketh expressly that in the latter times some shall depart from the faith, giving heed to seducing spirits and doctrines of devils." In verses 10 to 18, we find the people rejected the message of judgment. Verse 12, "They have belied the Lord and said, it is not he. Neither shall evil come upon us, neither shall we see sword nor famine." In the midst of this unbelief, God keeps to himself a remnant in verse 18. "I will not make a full end with you." Verses 19 to 29 reveal that their sowing was bringing a harvest. Verse 29 repeats what God said in verse 9. "Shall I not visit for these things, saith the Lord? Shall not my soul be avenged on such a nation as this?" What was true in Jeremiah's time is true in our generation. When the artist came to paint a portrait of Oliver Cromwell, the protector commanded him to make it a true likeness of himself. "Paint me, wart and all," he said. That is how it is with the Bible portraits. Wart and all. The last days will be characterized by days like unto the days of Noah. "As it was in the days of Noah, so shall it be." Matthew 24. When a nation turns its back upon God, God then turns his back upon the nation. Peter tells us in 2 Peter 3:7,
but the heavens and the earth, which are now by the same word are kept in store, reserved unto fire against the day of judgment and perdition of ungodly men. Jeremiah 5 ends with a sad note. A wonderful and horrible thing is committed in the land. The prophets prophesy falsely, and the priests bear rule by their means, and my people love to have it so. And what will ye do in the end thereof? What made things more dreadful in Jeremiah's time was the mockery of the false prophets who prophesied falsely, and the people loved to have it so. In 2 Timothy 4, verse 2, Paul knew that the time would come when there'd be a great turning away from Bible truth. He instructed Timothy to preach the word. The word preach means to announce or to proclaim God's message to a dying, sinful, Christ-rejecting world. In verse 3, Paul says, "For the time will come when they will not endure sound doctrine, but after their own lusts shall they heap to themselves teachers having itching ears." The word endure means to put up with. For people today, even Christians today, will not put up with the truth of God's word. The ones here who have the itching ears are not the preachers, but the people who will not accept sound doctrine of the Bible. They want preachers to tell them what they like to hear. This is truly the situation of our day, just as it was in Jeremiah's day. In chapter 6, we have, first of all, a call to the children of Benjamin to flee for safety on account of the evil coming from the north. Those who believed fled and escaped the judgment of God. God gives the others a very serious warning in verse 8. "Be thou instructed, O Jerusalem, lest my soul depart from thee, lest I make thee desolate, a land not inhabited." The sad fact is, they kept on their own wicked way. In verses 9 to 26, we find the people did not hear the Lord's word, for they had uncircumcised ears, and they had no delight in the word of the Lord. Covetousness, the love of money, as it is in our day, was the controlling passion of their lives. Man's desire, according to Romans 1, verses 28 to 31, is not to have any knowledge of God in their lives. Covetousness or greediness is the watchword of the hour for mankind today. We see people who are grasping, itching for more, and who are extortioners, wishing to make gain from the losses of others. It carries with it the thought of fraud, and we find fraud today in all walks of life. The Holy Spirit in Colossians 3:5 defines covetousness as idolatry, and idolatry is the worship of another object than God. Money is one of the great gods of our generation. Jeremiah reminds them in verses 18 to 26 that the prophet and priest dealt with them falsely. Their one message was,

Peace when there is no peace? Every preacher and every prophet of God has warned of God's wrath and judgment to come. Enoch did in Jude 14. Noah did in 2 Peter 2. Moses did in Deuteronomy 32. Isaiah did in chapters 24 and 25. The Lord's forerunner, John the Baptist, warned them to flee from the wrath to come. In the midst of the apostasy, God says of Jeremiah, I have set thee for a tower and a fortress among my people, that thou mayest know and try their way. God always has his witness. His word will be proclaimed whether the people receive it or reject it. In Jeremiah's day, they rejected God's word and they rejected Jeremiah. Verse 29, the bellows are burned. You hear those words? The bellows are burned. This applies to Jeremiah himself. The prophet likens Israel to a mass of metal such as silver or gold. It was put into the furnace so that the pure metal should be extracted from the dross. The lead mentioned here acted as a flux, and then the bellows were used to create an intense heat. The bellows here was the prophet Jeremiah himself. You know, many of the prophets of God knew what it was to have the bellows burned, but the metal was not melted. Noah was one such prophet. For 120 years, he preached and warned the people. He preached righteousness. He also, under the command of God, built an ark so that his preaching and practice agreed. Yet no one was saved except himself and his family. Isn't that something? 8 souls only were saved. God spared not the world, and judgment came, and the flood came and destroyed them all. Isaiah had the same experience. For we read, who hath believed our report, and to whom is the arm of the Lord revealed? People today don't want to receive the report of the Word of God. No, they want humanism. They want to be tickled in their ears. Jeremiah cried, oh, that my head were waters, and mine eyes a fountain of tears, that I might weep day and night for the slain of the daughters of my people. Yes, and our beloved Lord himself, who was indeed a bellows that might with his vehement force have created a heat that might melt a stony heart, yet after one of his sermons, his hearers would have cast him headlong from the hill, and at the end of the journey, they cried, crucify him. So it is today. Friend, if you're going to be faithful to God's word, if you try to be like the bellows to melt hard hearts, you must expect to be burned in the fire. It costs something to serve God. I trust every one of you will write in for this message.

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Our United States address, the People's Gospel Hour, Box 55862, Boston, Massachusetts, 02205. Now, until the same time next week, the Lord willing, Pastor Perry F. Rockwood, may the Lord bless you and make you a blessing.

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This is John Morrison presenting this gospel broadcast, and over the next few minutes we will be having a little look at God's holy and precious word. And beginning our gospel broadcast, we have a lovely track indeed, I'll Fly Away.

Romans chapter 11 and verse 33. Oh, the depth of the riches, both of the wisdom and knowledge of God. The thought, the knowledge of God. It was the mystery of lightning, so the story goes, that prompted Benjamin Franklin to attach a key to the tail of a kite during a thunderstorm to prove the identity of lightning and electricity. We have always tried to understand the world around us. It is one of the things that sets us apart from the animals. Some of the mysteries of the past have been fathomed by science. Others still puzzle us. This fact remains. All of the garnered wisdom of the ages is only a scratch on the surface of humanity's search for the knowledge of the universe. The inability to comprehend fully the mysteries of God's creation does not in any way cast doubt on the Christian faith. On the contrary, it enhances our belief. We do not understand the intricate patterns of the stars in their courses, but we know that He who created them does, and that just as surely as He guides them, He is charting a safe a course for us. The next time you look into the heavens at night, remember the words of the psalmist, "The heavens declare the glory of our God." Psalm 19 and verse 1. And Romans 11 and 33 again reminds us, "Oh, the depth of the riches, both of the wisdom and knowledge of God."

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And in the meantime, we conclude our gospel broadcast with a lovely piece of music.

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I feel pretty good now. 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

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I'm a dog. 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I'm a dog.

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Yes, and how many times can a man turn his head and pretend that he just

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When he passed all limits, that he could hear a country tune. Was only then he asked himself, sure, what's the whole thing worth? Let's stop a while near Athlone's Island, listen to Radio North.

Just gone 10 o'clock. Hello, folks. Good evening. And indeed, you're very welcome along to the programme. 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And this programme also streamed by our friends at irishradio.org. Whichever way you're listening, you're welcome along. And don't be there silently. Let us know you're listening to the programme. 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Give us a call. Your requests and dedications are always welcome. Our telephone number, it's 00-4474-938-48-064. Okay? Once again, that's 00-4474-938-48-064. You can also contact the programme via Messenger from the Radio North Facebook page. What have we on the programme tonight? Well, the usual, we'll tell a few lies and a few old yarns. We've got plenty of good Irish country music, a few American country classics, and some of your favourites from yesteryear. I want to start off the programme tonight actually with a little apology to our listeners, because there has been some breaks in transmission on 846 medium wave. It's been short intervals throughout the last week or so, and then today we were off the air for a few hours, so we'd like to apologise for any inconvenience that has caused you. And we'd like to say thank you to our technicians for some sterling work. They've done a great job and got us up and running again. Thank you, guys. You'll be well looked after by the Radio North boss man. He'll be taking that wallet out again. It's been in mothballs for quite some time.

sadly no longer with us, Crawford Bell, the song Stay All Night, Stay a Little Longer. Let's stay in Northern Ireland. The Queen of Country, Philomena, and Darlene, Are You Ever Coming Home?

Salford man Noel Cassidy and Hello Trouble, Welcome Home. We say hi to Kenny Wright and Coleraine, wondering any chance of some John Hogan. We'll get John for you very shortly. First of all, a guy called Eamon Jackson. And there's nothing I can do about it now.

Dark but lively version of the song, Eamon Jackson, and There's Nothing I Can Do About It Now. We go back to Coleraine, to Kenny Wright. John Hogan you requested, and when you look for John Hogan in this programme, John Hogan you get, Kenny, isn't that right? This is Faraway Heart.

Tullamore's John Hogan and the song Faraway Heart, played especially for Coleraine's Kenny Wright. It's 16 minutes past 10, Radio North on a Saturday night. Stephen Lynch with you until 12 o'clock. We say hi to Samantha and Joy King at the Daisy Drive in Limavady. Promised a little mention to them both during the week. We say hi to Mairead Power and to Teresa Hurton, listening to the programme in Waterford tonight. And also hello to Caroline Wall-Dixon. Caroline's tuned to us and she's playing drafts at the moment with her grandson as well. Caroline, you're asking about a song by Tully. Send me the title of the song again, if you please, and we'll have a look around for you. The next song we're going to play is the very first recording from Dominic Kirwan. Let's have a listen to Alice is in Wonderland.

That's the very first recording. Dominic Kirwan. I suppose we better say hello to Beth Conley in Ballymoney. The song called Alice is in Wonderland. And we said hello to all the gang beforehand there, to Joy and Samantha King at the Dizzy Drive in Limavady. We said hi to Teresa Hurden. We said hello to Mairead Power. And we also said hi to Caroline Wall Dixon. Here's a guy called Ken Mullen and the song It's a Little More Like Heaven Where You Are.

That's Ken Mullen and the song It's a Little More Like Heaven Where You Are. And we say hello to Moses Alcorn in Dunfanaghy, great listener to the programme, and hi to our good friend Joan in Shearwater Way. I had a request somewhere, and do you know something? I've lost it. Yeah, I've lost it. There was somebody looking for Gavin Gribben. I'll get the request by the end of the song. This is the Waxies Dargle.

That's a young guy called Gavin Gribben. And will you come to the White Seas Dargle? Now, I found this request. It was sent to me by an email from Jerry Byrne at irishradio.org. So there's a request being sent there to say hi to Sean Kelly from Bexley Heath in southeast England. And thank you, Sean, for your nice compliments on the programme. You were looking for Gavin Gribben, the song The Best Is Yet To Come. Don't have that song yet. I have it, but I haven't downloaded it. So we'll get that for you on next week's programme, we promise. So thank you to Sean Kelly at Bexley Heath for contacting the programme. And thank you to Jerry Byrne as well for passing on the message. Here's Daniel O'Donnell meeting up with Kelly. You need to be careful. Magella would have his guts for Garter, she would.

Keith and Lorraine McDonald, brother and sister, and that medley of numbers is called Showband FM. Now, we've got a special request. Say hello to all at JD Outdoor in Draperstown, and they're looking for the song Ghost Riders in the Sky by Oliver Barrett. Working on it, going to get it for you very shortly. Also, we say hi to Kathleen Morgan, listening in Bunny, Scotland, in Glasgow tonight, and she wants to say hello to her daughter Kate and to Stuart, also tuned to the programme. So hello to Kate, to Stuart and to Kathleen. And a request again from Caroline Wall-Dixon. She's looking for a song called Dying Day by Tully, so it's coming up next. Hello to Caroline and to her grandson, grandson who she's playing drafts with there at the moment. No cheating now, I'll be watching out through the speaker.

a group called Tully. The piece of music called Dying Day, played especially for Caroline Wall Dixon and for her grandson. And a newsflash, he has beaten her at the drafts, and he beat her at chess earlier on today as well. Good man yourself, that's the stuff.

Good, lively stuff. Olivia Douglas and the song Try a Little Hug or Two. Now back to the gang at JD Outdoor in Draperstown. The song you requested from Oliver Barrett, Ghost Riders in the Sky.

For all J.D. Outdoor in Draper's Tongue, Oliver Barrett and the song Ghost Riders in the Sky. This is Radio North. Requests and dedications. If there's a particular song or singer you'd like to hear on the programme, then give us a call or send us a text. The number is 00447493848064. You can use that number on WhatsApp as well, or indeed contact the programme via Messenger on the Radio North Facebook page. Local talent, a girl from Dungiven, Christine Mullen.

Dungiven's very own Christine Mullen. The suds in the bucket and the clothes hanging out on the line. Hello to Jerry McMonagall. Jerry's listening in Buncrana tonight, looking for the song Lovely Old Finn Town. We'll have a look around. Jerry, hopefully we'll come up trumps with that one shortly. In the meantime, off to Killarney in our dreams. This is Dermot Moriarty.

Music from Dermot Moriarty and the song there called I See You Killarney in My Dreams. Hello to William Archer listening to the programme tonight in Bunny, Scotland. And that's what we're going to play for you from Margo.

Siobhan McGinley, better known to you and I as Sally O'Brien from up around McGilligan, and the song called What's Wrong With The Way That We're Doing It Now. Have a listen to the words of this one from Oliver Curran.

That's Pat Whelan, taken from his album Darling, I'll Never Stop Loving You, and the song there called Somebody's Back in Town. Hi to Davy Quigley in Strabane, and good evening to Margaret Moore, our good friend and great listener in Coleraine.

That's Frank McCaffrey and his version of Oh Mine Papa. Of course, a huge hit for Eddie Calvert, wasn't it? 12 minutes past 11, Radio North on a Saturday night. Hi to Martin and Feeney. We're saying hello to John Burke, who's listening to the programme in Birmingham tonight online. Hello to you, John. Hi to Paddy the Toff and his long-suffering wife, Myra. Hello to you both. Hello to Janet McCrory. And hi, Stephen, from the Castle Rockers. Now, I haven't heard from the Castle Rockers in ages, and I thought I'd done something on them. So we're glad to have the Castle Rockers back on our side here again. Good night to you.

It's a lovely piece of music. It's called Music Box Dancer, and the pianist there was a guy from Ballykelly by the name of Francis Canning. Especially for Martin and Feeney, we said hi to John Burke in Birmingham, Paddy the Toff and Myra, to Janet McCrory, and of course those Castle Rockers. Gentlemen.

0: one.
1: Yeah, if you're looking for a fool, Jim Reeves knows one. I know a few of them as well. I wonder how's the Radio North boss man getting on tonight. I haven't heard from him, you know. Hope he's okay. I don't know why I thought of him.

Brendan Shine, where did you meet her? I met her at the Galty Moor. The Galty Moor long gone. 20 minutes past 11 as we say hello to the lovely Anna Lee at Carolina in Buncrana. She's out from underneath the bed. Remember there was thunder and lightning a bit last week up around the Buncrana area, and Anna was scared. She went under the bed, but she's back out again to listen to the programme. So hello to you, Anna Lee. Hello to Charlotte Galbraith in Cardona. We say hello to Victor and Samuel, and also to Johnny Campbell. Anne tells me she has a sore knee at the moment and she's looking for somebody to rub some Vicks on it. So if anybody is up for that job, give us a shout and we'll pass on the message here, you see. That's how these things are done.

Back in time, Manfred Mann, back to the 60s, and the song The Mighty Quinn. Hi to Jim and Alison in Ballymoney, and also we say hello and a very good night to Frank and Judy in Carrington, and the song you're looking for by John Glenn, Frank and Judy, I'll get for you very, very shortly. First of all, Patsy Cline.

Patsy Cline, she had her choice of the poor man's roses or the rich man's gold. And she went for the poor man's roses. Cline she was, wasn't she? Now back to Frank and Judy. Here's your song from John Glenn, tonight in Camden Town.

0: beautiful. The wee man from Drumlish in County Longford. And the song there is called The Hills of Inishowen. Hello to Patricia and Linda McColgan. There's one here to say a very good night to Trevor and Irene. That's from Joan in Shearwater Way. So hello to Trevor, to Irene and to Joan as well. If you'd like a request or dedication on the programme, keep them coming. We've still got 25 minutes left. 00447493848064. Okay, you can use that number for your calls, for your text messages, and also on WhatsApp. 00447493848064, or indeed send us a message on Messenger via the Radio North Facebook page. Next up, we have a guy called John Greer, sadly no longer with us, and the song The Crystal Chandeliers.
1: All the

song, Rear the Crystal Chandeliers. Back to the request from earlier on, and I must apologise to Jerry McMonagall and Buncrana for such a long wait. Jerry, I'll be honest, I forgot. I forgot about your request. I'm sorry, Jerry. But we've redeemed ourselves now. We've found the song. Lovely Old Fintown.

0: town.
1: For Jerry McMonagall in Buncrana, the song you requested way near the top of the programme tonight, Lovely Old Finn Town from Hugh McLean. My apologies, Jerry, for, well, I forgot about it, to be quite honest. Listen, I make mistakes now and again. Just an odd time, but it does happen. Hello to Margaret Watson. Also hello to Jim and Irene Wilson. William's listening in Newton Stewart. Hello to Martina and Eamon. They're in Letterkenny. Amanda and Tony are in Ballykelly. And hello to John Morrison. John's programme coming up, of course, just after midnight tonight here on Radio North. And thank you, John, for the call there as well. This is Mick Flavin. In the echoes of my mind, you're still here.

McLovin, the echoes of my mind. You're still here as we said hi to John Morrison, to Tony and Amanda, excuse me, to Martina and Eamon and Edder Kenny, to William and Newton Stewart. Hello to Jim and Irene Wilson. I'm sorry, and also hello to Margaret Watson, all listening to the programme tonight. There's a message there from Mary Rose and Tig O'Mahony in Cork. We're sorry, we're a little bit late for your programme tonight. A little bit late, it's 11:45. Anyway, what do we say? We're just back from a 40th birthday celebration for Tig's nephew. There was a barbecue in Clonakilty tonight. Okay, but you know what? We'll not put them into the corner for that. People do have other things to attend to, so we'll let you off, Mary Rose.

Desi Hynes, the song Dolly Moundstrand, which we played especially in the programme tonight to say hello to Mary Rose and Tig, and a very happy 40th birthday to Tig's nephew as well. Okay, we have a request to say hello to Greg and Donna McElwain. Really enjoyed the song by Patsy Cline, so thank you to Greg and Donna for that. That was The Poor Man's Roses or The Rich Man's Gold, and Patsy chose The Poor Man's Roses. Here's another song of similar ilk. But this is Sandy Kelly with the song called Reasons, but she goes for the money instead of Sandy.

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0: We're fast running out of time on our program. Here's Sean O'Farrell with Judy Boucher.

And that's all we have time for on the programme. My thanks to everyone who sent in the requests and dedications, keeping us really busy in the show tonight, so thank you for that indeed. Hopefully you enjoyed some, if not all, of the music we played on our programme tonight. And if you're Mary Rose or Tig, I hope you enjoyed the last 15 minutes. We'll say no more. Once again, we want to extend our best wishes to Bill Miller in Dungiven. Bill's daughter tells me that he's home from hospital again and back with his family. So hello to Mandy and to Bill and the rest of the Miller family. We're thinking of you. Up next on Radio North, John Morrison with his lovely gospel programme. Following John, the Radio North jukebox with great music right through the night. Thank you to all the gang at irishradio.org for streaming our programme live on a Saturday night as they do. And they provide repeats of the show on Sundays and on Fridays. From me until next week, the usual time, goodbye and God bless. On behalf of the management and staff at Radio North, we wish you all a very good night. Good night.

This is John Morrison presenting this gospel broadcast, and over the next few minutes we will be having a little look at God's holy and precious word. And beginning our gospel broadcast, we have a lovely track indeed, I'll Fly Away.

Being a Christian is a daily, ongoing experience. It is a lifelong process of daily repentance and faith, turning from sin and seeking to live for Christ in the power of the Holy Spirit. That is where our wills come in. Although we have been converted and God has come in to live in us, our old nature is still there. Our stubborn wills still demand to put self first instead of Christ. It isn't easy to bring our stubborn wills into submission to Christ, but when we do, all is well. Who will control your will today? You or Christ? There are characters in the precious Word of God who had a stubborn will, and God had to break them, and God had to mould them and make them the way He wanted them to be. Repent and be converted.

Well, I'd like to thank you very much indeed for your company, and please plan to tune in again at the same time tomorrow. And in the meantime, we conclude our gospel broadcast with a lovely piece of music.

chassis came off of a Tinker's car that collapsed in Phoenix Park. Now go for a ride in the motor car and you'll end up with the shakes. The road from Cork to Dublin is a vale of pains and aches. When traffic lights turn red, the head

last night I dreamed I went to hillbilly heaven. 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They said, "Well, how you doing? Come on in here. I know there's some folks you want to see. Over there's our newest member, your old friend Conway Twitty. Say hello, darling. And there's gentleman Jim Reeves singing with Heaven's Choir. Roger Miller, he just got here. He's making everybody laugh. Of course, you know Roy Orbison can sing just as high as anybody here. And Ernest Tubb can sing as low. And Patsy Cline, well, bet she's the best singing angel here. And Dottie West is probably the prettiest. There's the old pea picker Ernie Ford, Jimmy Rogers, George Morgan, Hank Williams, and the wondering boy Webb Pierce. The old honky-tonker himself, Lefty Frizzell. My

he's still getting more encores than anybody else up here, just like he used to down on Earth. Yeah, well, there's Elvis. They still call him the king, but we know they're not talking about the real king up here.

text. I said, well, who do you think might be showing up, say, within the next 40, 50, 60 years? They handed me a big tally book, and in it I saw names like Johnny Cash, George Jones, Merle Haggard, Don Gibson, Mel Tillis, Farron Young, Kitty Wells, some of the newer ones like Vince Gill and Garth Brooks. Of course, they talked about Minnie Pearl, the Judds, Tanya Tucker, Reba McEntire, Hank Jr., oh, of course, Buck Owens, Roy Rogers, Gene Autry, Randy Travis, and Willie Nelson. There's old Chet. I said, well, where's Porter Wagoner's name? Oh, there it is. And then there was Loretta Lynn and Tammy Wynette and Dolly Parton. That's when